Today is Monday, 27th of July, 2026. This is the Voice of Turkey's English language transmission, originally broadcast live from Ankara in the 60-meter band on 17,620 kHz to Europe, between 12:30 and 13:30 UTC. You may be hearing this now as a replay in a different time zone. You can listen to us over the Turksat 3A and 4A satellites and on the internet at www.trtdinle.com through radios link and under the VOT radios expandable section. Our email address is englishdesk@trt.net.tr. Following the news, the Voice of Turkey will present some future programs as well as some music from Turkey, but first we start with the news.

Turkish Foreign Minister Hakan Fidan discusses Cyprus, Syria, and regional issues with UN Chief Guterres. According to Turkish diplomatic sources, Fidan and Guterres discussed regional developments in the context of the UN chief's visit to Syria and the island of Cyprus in a phone call. The UN will submit a detailed report to the Security Council later this month on Israeli violations in Syria, Secretary General Antonio Guterres said. Speaking at a news conference in Damascus, Guterres stressed that violations of Syria's sovereignty and territorial integrity are unacceptable, urging Israel to comply with the 1974 disengagement agreement. The atrocities Syria has witnessed have not broken the Syrian people's resolve to pursue their legitimate aspirations, he added. He also warned that UN humanitarian assistance currently meets only around 20% of the Syrian people's needs. United Nations Secretary General Antonio Guterres arrived in Damascus on Saturday for a three-day visit and held talks with President Ahmed al-Sharaa and Foreign Minister Assad al-Shaibani, during which he reaffirmed the UN's commitment to Syria's sovereignty, independence and territorial integrity, and called on the international community to support the country's recovery. The UN announced on Thursday that Secretary General Antonio Guterres will travel to Cyprus to advance the peace process. And fifth day of US-Israeli strikes sends Iran conflict spiraling across the region. The US-Iran confrontation has entered its fifth day, with strikes and retaliation spreading well beyond Iran's borders. U.S. forces hit multiple locations across Iran with blasts in Qasem, Bandar Abbas, and Chabahar,

0: while CENTCOM said an evening wave targeted command centers, air defense sites, missile and drone capabilities, and coastal surveillance facilities following an earlier strike on Greater Tumb Island. Explosions were also reported in Khorramabad and near Khondab. Iran retaliated by striking U.S.-linked targets in neighboring states, such as Jordan, intercepted 8 Iranian missiles, while Iran said it hit Jordan's Azraq Air Base and a U.S. gathering at Kuwait's Ali Al Salam Air Base. The Iranian Republican Guard Corps also claimed to have shot down a U.S. MQ-9 drone over Antimeshk. Diplomatically, Iran insisted in the Strait of Hormuz would stay closed until Washington meets the terms of a framework peace deal, even as officials framed war and negotiations as parallel tools for protecting national interests. Trump said Iran had freed American women detained since 2024, calling it a goodwill gesture, while the U.S. Navy said it disabled a vessel bound for Iran using Hellfire missiles. Markets also reacted sharply to the ongoing crisis. Japan's Nikkei fell 3.16% and South Korea's Kospi dropped 6.21%, while oil rose only modestly, with WTI trading at $80.11 a barrel and Brent petrol at $85.36. And staying in the region, Iran accuses some regional countries of participating in U.S. war. Iran's foreign ministry spokesperson Esmail Baqaei accused some countries in the region of participating in U.S. attacks against Tehran and allowing their territories to be used by attacking forces. Baqaei said Tehran continues to seek good relations with neighboring countries and harbors no hostility toward them. We have repeatedly stressed that we seek good relations with the countries of the region. On the contrary, there are many ties and shared interests between Iran and the countries of the Gulf that can serve as a foundation for mutual trust and cooperation, he said. The spokesperson, however, accused some regional governments of allowing their territories to be used by United States forces attacking Iran. Unfortunately, these countries made their territories available to the aggressors against Iran, contrary to all principles of international law and good neighborliness. In some cases, we know that they independently participated in the military aggression against Iran, he claimed. Gulf countries have repeatedly denied participation in U.S. attacks against Iran and accused Tehran of striking civilian infrastructure in its strikes on their territories. And we move north before the break. Ukraine strikes Russia overnight, leaving 2 dead and 12 injured. According to Russian authorities, at least 2 people were killed and 12 others, including 2 children, were injured in overnight Ukrainian attacks on Russia's Rostov-na-Don and Belgorod region. The operational headquarters of the Belgorod region said in a statement on Russian social media platform Max that a woman who suffered a shrapnel wound to her temple was treated at the scene. The remaining injured people were taken to hospitals by ambulance crews and are receiving medical treatment, the statement said. Several flats in a residential building and more than 15 parked vehicles caught fire following the attack, according to regional authorities. Firefighters extinguished the blazes while a private house was partially destroyed and several apartment buildings sustained damage. Separately, authorities said 2 people were killed in an air attack on the southern Russian city of Rostov-na-Don. And the news will continue shortly after this break.
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0: China's Xi and Brazil's Lula discuss BRICS and Global South cooperation over phone. Chinese President Xi Jinping spoke by telephone with Brazilian President Luiz Inácio Lula da Silva on Monday and reaffirmed Beijing's commitment to closer strategic coordination with Brazil and stronger cooperation within BRICS and the Global South. Chinese Foreign Ministry spokesperson Mao Ning said Xi told Lula that China was ready to deepen strategic coordination with Brazil at both bilateral and multilateral levels while sustaining the momentum of building a China-Brazil community with a shared future. Mao said Xi stressed that the two countries should work together to advance the high-quality development of greater BRICS cooperation and write a new chapter of uniting for strength within the global South. Xi also said Beijing highly values Brazil's international status and influence and supports Brazil in safeguarding its sovereignty and independence, opposing external interference, and contributing to maintaining regional and world peace and stability, according to Xinhua News Agency. China and Brazil are founding members of BRICS, which has explained in recent years, which has expanded in recent years with new members, increasing the bloc's global economic and political influence. And North Korea reacts ASEAN Forum's denuclearization call as a foolish attempt. North Korea on Monday rejected the Association of Southeast Asian Nations, or ASEAN Regional Forum's renewed call for complete denuclearization of the Korean Peninsula as a foolish attempt. Pyongyang also insisted that its status as a nuclear weapons state was final and irreversible. In a statement carried by the Korean Central News Agency, Kim Yo-yong condemned the chair's statement issued after the forum's recent foreign ministers' meeting in the Philippines. Kim, a senior official of the ruling Workers' Party of Korea and the sister of North Korean leader Kim Jong-un, accused the forum of adopting a hostile attitude while noting the forum endorsed U.S. position on denuclearization while disregarding North Korea's constitution, which defines the country as a nuclear weapons state. Kim argued that the concept of denuclearization of the Korean Peninsula had lost both its practical and conceptual meaning, describing continued calls for denuclearization as a stupid and foolish wild dream. She said the forum should instead focus on promoting regional peace and security, adding that nuclear deterrence remained the ultimate shield for safeguarding the country's sovereignty. And shooting at Seattle's Space Needle leaves at least two people dead. At least two people were killed and five others injured in a shooting near Seattle's Space Needle in Washington State on the U.S. West Coast on Sunday evening, according to the Seattle Fire Department. One suspect was taken into custody, Seattle Mayor Katie Wilson said. The fire department said in a statement that two people were pronounced dead at the scene after life-saving efforts were unsuccessful. The department said a 56-year-old woman was taken to Harborview Medical Center in serious condition. Three other victims were brought there as well, including a 2-year-old boy and all in stable condition. A fifth injured victim, who had minor injuries, chose not to go to the hospital. The Seattle Police Department told people to avoid the area. Seattle Mayor Kate Wilson issued a statement Sunday night by saying what happened at the Seattle Center today was an act of horrific violence. Impacted families are living through the worst moments of their lives. An entire community is trying to understand how a gathering built around culture, connection, and joy ended in gunfire. And finally in the news, President Erdogan hails Turkey's Sultans of the Net as they clinch Nation League volleyball title. Turkish President Recep Tayyip Erdogan has congratulated the Turkey women's national volleyball team after it defeated Brazil in the 2026 FIVB Volleyball Nations League final to win the title. President Erdogan said in a post on his Turkish social media account that he wholeheartedly congratulates women's national volleyball team, which made all of Turkey proud by achieving a great success, defeating Brazil in the Nations League final and becoming the champions. Separately, in a phone call, the Turkish leader congratulated everyone who contributed to the national team's success, particularly the players and coaching staff. Turkey's national women's basketball team defeated Brazil 3-1 in the 2026 FIBA

0: Turkey's footprints at UNESCO.
1: Hello to everyone joining us on this frequency. Today, on our journey through Turkey's UNESCO heritage sites, we turn our route to the ancient town of Ahlat, located on the northwestern shore of Lake Van, a place where numerous civilizations have left their mark throughout history. Situated in the province of Bitlis, Ahlat is renowned not only for its rich historical legacy, but also for its Seljuk tombstones, regarded as some of the most distinctive examples of Turkish Islamic art in Anatolia and recognized internationally for their exceptional. Together, we will explore why these monumental tombstones are significant not only for Turkey, but also as part of the shared cultural heritage of humanity. We will examine the universal values under which UNESCO recognizes this heritage and discuss the contemporary approaches developed to ensure its preservation. Ahlat served for centuries as a vital crossroads between East and West, developing into a major settlement where diverse cultures, trade routes, and civilizations intersected. Following the Battle of Manzikert in 1071, as the Turkish presence in Anatolia grew stronger, Ahlat emerged as one of the leading cultural and artistic centers of the Seljuk period. This flourishing was reflected not only in architecture, but also in stone craftsmanship, calligraphy, and the tradition of monumental funerary monuments. Today, Ahlat's historic cemeteries stand as remarkable open-air archives, preserving the artistic vision and collective memory of nearly three centuries. The site was added to the UNESCO World Heritage Center's tentative list on 25th of February 2000 under the title Ahlat Tombstones and the Urartian and Ottoman Citadel. The nomination highlights the exceptional artistic value of the Seljuk period tombstones and the site's remarkable historical continuity. Among Ahlat's six

tombstones that represent some of the finest examples of early Turkish Islamic funerary architecture in Anatolia, reaching heights of over 4 meters in some cases. These monuments are far more than grave markers. They are regarded as works of art that reflect the aesthetic ideals, spiritual beliefs, and advanced stone carving techniques of their time. One of the key reasons Ahlat stands out in UNESCO's evaluation is that its tombstones are regarded as exceptional examples of human creative achievement. The Kufic and Tuhulut calligraphy, intricate geometric compositions, floral motifs, and finely carved reliefs adorning the stones demonstrate the artistic maturity reached by Anatolian Seljuk art. Each monument is more than an architectural element crafted by a skilled stonemason. It is also a silent historical document that reflects the cultural identity of its time. The inscriptions preserved on these tombstones provide valuable information about statesmen, religious scholars, soldiers, and members of different social groups from the period. For this reason, Ahlat is significant not only for the history of art, but also for the fields of epigraphy, archaeology, history, and cultural memory studies. In its evaluation of Ahlat on the tentative World Heritage List, UNESCO places particular emphasis on two cultural criteria. The first is that the site represents an outstanding example of human creative achievement. The monumental tombstones reflect an exceptional level of artistic excellence in both stone craftsmanship and decorative design. The second criterion is that the site bears exceptional testimony to a significant civilization of the past. The tombstones of Ahlat continue to offer an authentic reflection of the social structure, religious beliefs, calligraphic tradition, and architectural heritage of early Turkish Islamic culture in Anatolia. From UNESCO's perspective, the value of these monuments lies not only in their age, but also in the fact that they have preserved their authenticity to a remarkable degree and have survived within their original historical setting. Within the World Heritage Framework, conservation means far more than simply ensuring that historic monuments remain standing. It also involves safeguarding their authenticity, integrity, and the cultural landscape to which they belong. The conservation efforts carried out in Ahlat are guided by this principle. Under the coordination of the Ministry of Culture and Tourism, scientific documentation, inventory preparation, restoration and landscape management project aims to preserve the tombstones and pass them on to future generations in good condition. The conservation process focuses not only the physical state of the monuments, but also on their relationship with the natural environment, visitor management, academic research, and the active involvement of the local community in protecting this cultural heritage. UNESCO's sustainable conservation approach, increasingly emphasized in recent years, weaves cultural heritage not merely as something that preserves the past, but as a living resource that supports education, advances scientific research, and strengthens cultural identity. The Ahlat Seljuk tombstones are among the most remarkable examples of how stone in Anatolia became far more than a building material. It became a medium for art, faith, and collective memory. Overlooking the breathtaking waters of Lake Van, these silent monuments have stood for centuries, preserving not only the memory of past generations, but also the refined artistry of Turkish stone craftsmanship and the rich cultural heritage of Anatolia. Thanks to ongoing conservation efforts, this extraordinary heritage continues to be safeguarded in a way that preserves its authenticity for future generations. In doing so, Ahlat remains one of Turkey's most significant historic sites, contributing to the international recognition of the country's outstanding cultural legacy. In this episode of the Turkey's UNESCO Heritage Sites, we explored the Ahlat Seljuk tombstones, where stone is not merely a material that withstands the passage of time, but one of the most powerful witnesses to culture, art, and our shared human

0: memory. We look forward to welcoming you again in the next episode, where we will discover another exceptional cultural heritage site. Until then, goodbye.
1: Turkey's Footprints at UNESCO.

Hello, listeners, and welcome to this week's episode of our program That's Why, where we will delve into the first article of the Universal Declaration of Human Rights, adopted in 1948. We begin with the powerful statement, "All human beings are born free and equal." Born out of the devastation of World War II, the United Nations was established to prevent such catastrophes from ever happening again. The organization seeks to oversee international and suprastate control over issues affecting life, from arms control to education, from health to food security and environmental concerns. The Universal Declaration of Human Rights, adopted on December 10, 1948, in Paris, during the UN General Assembly, sets the framework for member states' legislation on human rights. The declaration opens with the statement, "All human beings are born free and equal in dignity and rights. They are endowed with reason and conscience and should act towards one another in a spirit of brotherhood. This principle is fundamental to all humanity and emphasizes the universality of human rights. It forms the cornerstone of human rights law, asserting that no one can be discriminated against based on gender, race, religion, ethnic origin, language, or any other differences. Recognizing the inherent dignity and worth of every individual from birth is fundamental to human rights. Respect for human dignity lies at the heart of the idea of being born free and equal. Every person has the right to freely choose their thoughts, beliefs, and way of life. Freedom encompasses the ability of individuals to express themselves and shape their lives according to their own preferences. Equality means everyone has the same rights and opportunities. This principle applies across various fields such as equality before law, equal opportunities in education, and fairness in economic opportunities, ensuring fairness and justice for all."

Although the global application of this universal principle has been met with various challenges worldwide, it's crucial to note that until the 1960s, many countries

upheld laws based on gender and racial discrimination. In light of this, the Declaration stands as a statement to humanity's intellectual progress and collective aspirations for a just world.

as we wrap up this week's episode of our program focusing on the Universal Declaration of Human Rights, we are reminded that its principles of freedom, equality, and dignity resonate deeply across all borders and cultures. Despite the challenges and setbacks from its inception in 1948 to the present day, this declaration continues to serve as a guiding light in the global pursuit of human dignity and rights. Let us carry forward the principles articulated in this document, striving each day to build a world where every person can live freely, equally, and with dignity. Thank you for joining us. Until next time, stay informed and empowered.

You have just heard the Bizi Istemezsek, a 2020 single by Turkish pop singer and songwriter Serdar Ortaç. The song was written and composed by Ortaç together with actress Sera Tokdemir. We now continue with Pınar Aylin, Yazık Oldu, released as a single in December 2019. This is Pınar Aylin, Yazık Oldu.

You've been listening to Deli Kız by Buray, the Turkish Cypriot singer-songwriter who first rose to prominence with his 2015 breakthrough hit İstersen. Up next, as a matter of fact, which started playing, is Gökhan Türkmen with Yüzüme Vurma. Türkmen made his name through independently released songs before becoming one of the leading voices in Turkish pop. Yüzüme Vurma, released in 2018, is one of the standout tracks from his later career. Here is Gökhan Türkmen with Yüzüme Vurma.

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If you are hearing this at a later hour or in another part of the world, thank you for joining us via replay. 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